enjoying the London Mozart Players there, led by conductor Matthias Bamert, playing some music that was by a contemporary of Mozart. Mozart also knew Josef Myslivicek. That was Myslivicek's Symphony in A Major. Great to have you with us on a Friday. I hope you come back sometime on a Sunday. Peter Hall can join you from 1 p.m. to 5 p.m. as you relax on a Sunday afternoon. Reconnect with music here on BTPM Classical. Join Peter Hall from 1 to 5. Right now, it's Shakespeare's inspiration. This is an overture that Felix Mendelssohn wrote when he was just a teenager, A Midsummer Night's Dream. Here's the Cleveland Orchestra.

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0: A Midsummer Night's Dream Overture. That was written by Felix Mendelssohn. We heard the Cleveland Orchestra with conductor George Sell. I'm Genevieve Randall. Great music to share with you here tonight on BTPM Classical. Glad you're here. We've got a fun one coming up. It's the Dmitri Shostakovich T42 or Tahiti Trot from the Royal Concertgebouw Orchestra. I hope you also get to join us here at Buffalo Toronto Public Media for some live music. We've got our BTPM Classical Live on Stage event 40 coming up. That is tomorrow at 7 p.m. It's free to attend, but you do need to register. And I wouldn't miss this one. 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

The Royal Concertgebouw Orchestra there with the Dmitri Shostakovich Tahiti Trot. Kind of a fun one to listen to here on a Friday night. Thanks for choosing BTPM Classical. A suite of music next from Michael Parloff and Gerald Ronk performing from the Anna Magdalena Bach Notebook. We'll hear a suite of that music here in a moment. Remember that you can always take this music with you. There's a number of ways to stream the service, and one way is by making sure that you've downloaded the free BTPM Listen app. That way you can listen with your phone.

Flutist Michael Parloff, accompanied by Gerald Ronk there. That's the Johann Sebastian Bach on a Magdalena notebook, a suite of music from that family notebook. I'm Genevieve Randall with you here. Next on BTPM Classical, it's a tone poem from Anton Rubinstein. It's about the chivalrous ambitions of Don Quixote and his love for the imagined Dulcinea. There are various adventures depicted and portrayed in the music here from Anton Rubinstein, the Don Quixote Humoresque. Here's the Slovak Philharmonic Orchestra.

0: The Don Quixote Humoresque, a kind of tone poem there for orchestra by Anton Rubinstein. That was the Slovak Philharmonic Orchestra. Some of the things in the Don Quixote adventures are simply imagined. What is real? What can you expect? Will it be much above 60 degrees tomorrow? That's another good question. Will it actually rain? Something certain, though, is that you will be accompanied tomorrow morning by more of the world's greatest music. Join Ivana Mitchell. She's up bright and early with you on a Saturday from 6 a.m. to 9 a.m.
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0: I'm Genevieve Randall. Thanks for choosing BTPM Classical here tonight. We've got more of the world's greatest music featuring some double reeds. Han de Vries, Bart Schneemann, and Martin Deckers, all playing oboe. They're joined by Wolfgang Bosch for this music from Tommaso Albinoni.

Starting off there with Italian Baroque music this hour, that was from Tommaso Albinoni, a concerto for trumpet, three oboes, and bassoon. 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We'll listen to the Slavonic Dance number 12 next. This is from the great collection of dances by Antonín Dvořák. The Czech Philharmonic Orchestra here is led by Jiří Belohlávek.

0: a truly Czech performance. The Czech Philharmonic Orchestra, Jerzy Belohlavek conducting. That is the Antonín Dvořák Slavonic Dance No. 12 in D-flat. I'm Genevieve Randall. Glad you're winding down your evening with BTPM Classical. In just a moment, we get to hear some music from a composer whose name is listed differently in several places. It could be listed as Giovanni Geronimo Capsburger, also known as Johannes Hieronymus Capsburger, or Giovanni Girolamo Capsburger. He was nicknamed the German of the Thierbeau. That is a member of the lute family. Very prolific composer, despite us not having too much information about why there's so many versions of his name or exactly when he was born. We know his father was a military official in Austria who then settled in Venice at one point. So that name mixes in Italian and German for that reason. Capsburger's Toccata for lute coming up in a moment.
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0: a rapturous applause following the blistering finale of the Piano Concerto No. 1 in D minor, Opus 15 by Johannes Brahms, as given by Leonard Bernstein with the New York Philharmonic and, of course, Glenn Gould as our piano soloist. Don't go away. We have one more Leonard Bernstein classic straight ahead.
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0: Welcome back, ladies and gentlemen, to Friday Late Night Classics. I'm your host, Richie English, delighted to be here with you on this Friday evening here on BTPM Classical as we celebrate some of the world's great masterworks together. And tonight is a night of music by Leonard Bernstein. We're going to hear his Symphony No. 2, The Age of Anxiety. This is an emotionally raw piece that fuses jazz influences with symphonic theatricality. It's inspired by Auden's poem, The Age of Anxiety, which follows four strangers at a bar during World War II, searching for meaning amidst loneliness and worry. This piece is Bernstein at his most personal. We're going to hear Lenny Bernstein conduct the New York Philharmonic with Philip Entremont as our piano soloist.

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An enormous ending to the Symphony No. 2, The Age of Anxiety, composed by Leonard Bernstein and conducted by Leonard Bernstein, leading the New York Philharmonic with Philippe Entremont as our piano soloist here on Friday Late Night Classics. Well, my friends, it has been a wonderful evening sharing it alongside you on BTPM Classical. 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We have many more masterworks straight ahead. 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
2: Good morning and happy Saturday. I'm Ivana Mitchell, here to spend some time with you on BTPM Classical. I hope you've had a great week, and if you're listening, you're relaxing or doing something you enjoy while we start off the morning. We have some wonderful music planned for the next few hours, and we're going to start things off with the clarinet concerto by Carl Stamitz. Here is his clarinet concerto number 3.

We just heard Academy of St. Martin in the Fields, along with conductor Iona Brown and soloist Sabina Meyer on clarinet, performing Stamitz's Clarinet Concerto No. 3. My name is Ivana Mitchell, and you're listening to BTPM Classical. We're counting down to our 50th anniversary here, and we need your help to choose our slogan for our anniversary year. You can submit a vote for your favorite by heading to btpm.org/classical. You have just under a week to get your vote in. The poll will end Friday, May 15th. Up next, Wedding Day at Trolldhaugen from Lyric Pieces, Book 8 by Edvard Grieg.

0: That was Edvard Grieg's Wedding Day at Trollhättan from Book 8 of his lyric pieces. Mikhail Pletnev on piano for that solo performance. Thank you so much for choosing to spend your Saturday morning with us here at BTPM Classical. My name is Ivana Mitchell, and we're going to take a short break for some messages, after which we'll hear the trio Time for Three perform Hallelujah by Leonard Cohen.
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Hallelujah by Leonard Cohen, performed by Time for Three. Today is an exciting day here at BTPM Classical as we're getting ready for our live on stage Event 40, a special crossover event between us and BTPM The Bridge, happening later this evening at 7 p.m. Queen City Strings will be here, blending classical favorites with hits by Aerosmith, Queen, and more, as well as music from your favorite movies, TV shows, and video games. 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However, you must reserve your spot by registering at btpm.org/events. My name is Ivana Mitchell, spending time with you this morning. And up next, we have Antonio Caldara's Sinfonia in C Major.

0: That was British Early Music Ensemble La Serenissima and conductor Adrian Chandler performing Sinfonia in C Major by Antonio Caldara. Ivana Mitchell here on BTPM Classical. We have another short break followed by a brief but very recognizable piece. If you're a fan of Masterpiece Theater, you'll know it well. The Rondo from the Premier Suite by Jean-Joseph Mouret.
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We just heard the Rondeau, first movement from the Fanfares, part of Jean-Joseph Moret's premier suite of symphonies, written for the grandson of King Louis XIV of France. That was Philharmonia Virtuosi of New York, performing along with conductor Richard Capp. I'm Ivana Mitchell, and we're going to finish up my first hour with you today with a string piece by Alan Hovhaness. Here's Jupiter, also known as String Quartet No. 1, on BTPM Classical.

0: That was Jupiter by Alan Hovhaness, performed by Shanghai Quartet. 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
0: Welcome back to BTPM Classical. I'm Ivana Mitchell, and we're going to jump right back into the music this hour with a symphony by C.P.E. Bach, son of Johann Sebastian Bach and sometimes called the Great Bach. Here is Symphony in F Major on BTPM Classical.

the CPE Bach Chamber Orchestra, led by conductor Hartmut Hanschen, for a performance of CPE Bach's Symphony in F Major. We're moving along this morning. I hope you're enjoying the start of your day while you listen along to us here on BTPM Classical. My name is Ivana Mitchell, and next we'll hear a solo piano performance as Ronald Brodigam performs Beethoven's Rondo in C Major.

0: We just listened to Ronald Brodigam on piano performing Rondo in C major by Beethoven. Ivana Mitchell here on BTPM Classical. Did you know that there are so many ways to listen to us by streaming, either by going to btpm.org/classical or by using the BTPM Listen app on your mobile device? We're going to take a quick break, after which we're going to hear music by Kosaku Yamada. Yamada was a pioneer introducing Western classical music to Japan. When we come back, we'll hear his beautiful Akatambo or Red Dragonfly.
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Red Dragonfly by Kosaku Yamada, performed by the Jean-Francois Paillard Chamber Orchestra. Ivana Mitchell here with you this morning on BTPM Classical. Up next, we'll hear Concerto Grosso by Handel. If you want to hear some fun and interesting facts about Handel and other composers you hear here on BTPM Classical, check out Born on This Day, which is a series of 60-second videos celebrating various composers' lives and music. 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Now, we'll hear Concerto Grosso in A major.

0: That was Handel's Concerto Grosso in A Major, performed by the Guildhall String Ensemble, led by conductor Paul Nicholson. This is BTPM Classical, and I'm Ivana Mitchell. We're going to take another break, after which we'll hear another familiar favorite, Ralph Vaughan Williams' Fantasia on Greensleeves.
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we just listened to Fantasia on Green Sleeves by Ralph Vaughan Williams, performed by the Boston Pops with John Williams conducting. John Williams might be better known for his scores for Star Wars and Indiana Jones, but he also served as the principal conductor for the Boston Pops from 1980 to 1993. This is BTPM Classical. Ivana Mitchell here, listening along with you this morning. Next up, we have music by Ferdinand Ries. We'll hear his overture, Dramatique.

0: Overture Dramatique by Ferdinand Ries, performed by the WDR Symphony Cologne, with Howard Griffiths conducting. I'm Ivana Mitchell, here with you for another hour of music on BTPM Classical after a few short messages.
1: 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A story about the brilliant, passionate, and funny American women who fought tirelessly for the right to vote. From creator Shayna Taub, this thrilling, inspiring, and dazzling new musical is a celebration of courage, persistence, and the power of women standing together. Ticket information at shays.org.
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0: Good morning and welcome back. If you're just joining us, happy Saturday. I'm Ivana Mitchell, here with you for one more hour on BTPM Classical. We're going to start the 8 o'clock hour with the second rondo of the morning. Here is Mozart's Rondo in D major, featuring the English Chamber Orchestra, with Murray Pariah conducting from the piano.

Rondo in D major by Mozart, performed by the English Chamber Orchestra with Murray Pariah conducting from the piano. My name is Ivana Mitchell, and you're listening to BTPM Classical. 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You have just under a week left to get your vote in. The poll will be ending Friday, May 15th. Up next, we'll hear Johann Strauss Jr.'s Artist's Life.

0: That was a wonderful performance of Johann Strauss Jr.'s Artist's Life by the Vienna Philharmonic Orchestra, led by conductor Christian Thielemann. My name is Ivana Mitchell, and we're going to take a brief break, followed by an interesting piece by Leroy Anderson called Plink Plank Plunk, here on BTPM Classical.
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a fun performance of Leroy Anderson's Plink Plank Plunk by St. Louis Symphony, along with conductor Leonard Slatkin. That song uses the pizzicato technique where the string players don't use their bows but actually pluck the strings with their fingers, making that unique sound that you heard throughout the piece. My name is Ivana Mitchell, and next up on BTPM Classical, we'll hear Selections from Xerxes by Jean-Baptiste Lully.

0: 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My name is Ivana Mitchell, and you're listening to BTPM Classical. We do have a brief break coming up, and we'll return with some more music right after that.
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we just listened to Alleluia by Charles Valentin Alkan, performed by pianist Marc-André Amelin. My name is Ivana Mitchell. You're listening to BTPM Classical. Thank you so much for listening along. If you missed the name of a song or a composer or performing group, make sure you head to btpm.org/classical to check out the playlist where you can get all of that information. Up next, we'll finish out this hour with A Simple Symphony for String Orchestra by Benjamin Britten.

0: A Simple Symphony for a String Orchestra, music by Benjamin Britten. That performance was by the Norwegian Chamber Orchestra, led by conductor Iona Brown. My name is Ivana Mitchell. Thank you so much for listening along with me here on BTPM Classical. Hopefully you started your Saturday morning off in the best way. It's always a pleasure to be able to start my days off with you. But make sure that you stay tuned, because up next, Marty Wimmer will be taking over, bringing you more music to continue along with your day. I hope you enjoy the rest of your weekend, and I'll see you all again here next week.
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4: Good morning. I'm Marty Wimmer, following Ivana Mitchell on a Saturday morning here at BTPM Classical. Well, too bad about the Sabres last night, but you know what? We'll get them Sunday. We're going to begin our time together with music by Alessandro Marcello. This may be his most famous work, his Oboe Concerto in D minor on BTPM Classical.

Oboe Concerto in D Minor by Alessandro Marcello. The oboist was Malcolm Messiter, working with the Guildhall String Ensemble. I'm Marty Wimmer. Well, tonight's the big night, the big crossover event between BTPM Classical and BTPM The Bridge. The Queen City Strings are performing this evening, beginning at 7 o'clock right here at Buffalo Toronto Public Media in downtown Buffalo. The program includes some classical hits, but also songs by Taylor Swift and Aerosmith and Queen and some video game music and some movie music. It's going to be a lot of fun, and the best part is that it's absolutely free. If you'd like to join us tonight looking for something to do, just go to btpm.org/events and reserve your free tickets. Here's some music by Chopin. We're going to hear his Heroic Polonaise, the Polonaise number 6 in A flat. The pianist is Maurizio Pollini.

0: the late, great Maurizio Pollini performing the heroic Polonaise, the Polonaise No. 6 in A-flat by Chopin. Chopin, by the way, is one of the composers featured in the new BTPM classical video series called Born on This Day, one-minute videos about the lives, music, and legacies of the composers whose music we play right here at BTPM Classical. 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I'm Morty Wimmer. We'll take a short break and then we'll hear more great music.
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on BTPM Classical. That was music by American composer Alan Hovhaness. We've heard Prayer of St. Gregory, performed by the Seattle Symphony with trumpet player Charles Butler. Well, next we have music by a composer known as Chevalier de Saint-Georges. His real name was Joseph Bologna. He was a composer who was also a brilliant violinist and a champion fencer. He was a sword fighter. He knew Mozart. Mozart was a little intimidated by him, in fact, because his violin playing was so wonderful. We're going to hear music now by Chevalier de Saint-Georges called Symphony No. 1 on BTPM Classical.

0: The Symphony No. 1 in G by Chevalier de Saint-Georges. We heard Toronto's Toffle Music performing. I'm Marty Wimmer. If you'd ever like to contact me here at the station, my email address is mwimmer@btpm.org. More music after this.
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on BTPM Classical. That was a musical love letter called Salut d'Amour, or Love's Greetings. Music that Elgar wrote for his fiancée at the time, Caroline Alice. They later got married. In that performance, we heard violinist Gil Shaham and the Orpheus Chamber Orchestra. Good morning. This is BTPM Classical. My name is Marty Wimmer. Well, next we have music by the composer who invented the genre known as the symphonic poem, or the tone poem, Franz Liszt. Here is his tone poem number 10, based on Shakespeare's Hamlet.

0: Music by Liszt. That was his symphonic poem number 10, known as Hamlet, performed by the London Philharmonic, led by Bernard Haitink. I'm Morty Wimmer. We'll take a short break now and then begin the next hour with music by Bach.
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0: Good morning. If you've just tuned in, I'm Marty Wimmer with you here on BTPM Classical. Well, too bad about the Sabres last night, but you know what? We'll get them tomorrow night. Here's some music by Bach.

Music by Bach. We've heard Ave Maria, performed by cellist Misha Maisky and pianist Pavel Gilalov. Good morning. This is BTPM Classical. I'm glad you've tuned in. Well, next we have music by the Irish composer, conductor, and a man known as the Prince of Accompanists, Hamilton Hardy. He lived until 1941. Here's a fun work. It's called Comedy Overture.

0: Comedy Overture by Hamilton Hardy. Bryden Thompson led the Ulster Orchestra. Well, BTPM Classical is celebrating 50 years this year. Back on April 18th, we had our 49th anniversary, and we're celebrating all this year as we roll into our official 50th anniversary next April 18th. And we want you to participate. 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I'm Marty Wimmer. 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

On BTPM Classical, that was the main theme from the Fellowship of the Ring from the Lord of the Rings series, music by Howard Shore. That was the Royal Philharmonic Orchestra. Well, happy Saturday. Good morning. I'm Marty Wimmer. Glad, as always, to be listening along with you. Next, we have a symphony, the number 16 in A by J. Michael Haydn on BTPM Classical.

0: Symphony No. 16 in A by J. Michael Haydn. In that performance, we heard the London Mozart Players, led by Matthias Bamert. Well, the newest composer featured in our one-minute video series called Born on This Day is Tchaikovsky. His birthday was on May 7th, and we produced a new video, 1 minute long, for you to get to know a little bit more about Tchaikovsky. 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You might find these videos under the tab where it says Shorts, like short videos. It's a great series. We're having a lot of fun with it. We've done 14 videos so far, with many more in the works. It's called Born on This Day. Check it out if you get the chance. I'm Marty Wimmer. We'll take a short break and then hear some more music.
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on BTPM Classical. That was music by the great Russian composer and pianist Alexander Scriabin. He lived until 1915. We've just heard two piano preludes, the number 4 and the number 13 from his Opus 11, performed by pianist Andrei Gavrilov. Scriabin is a fantastic composer, especially for piano, but everything. And if you'd ever like to know more about composers who specialize in piano and piano music, you should tune in for a special show we have Wednesday nights between 10 and midnight. It's late, but it's worth staying up for. Our resident pianist here at BTPM Classical, host Richie English, spends 2 hours talking about pianists and piano music. And if you like music by Scriabin and other great pianist composers, you'd enjoy From the Piano Bench, Wednesday nights from 10 until midnight. Here's music by Camille Saint-Saëns, who himself was a brilliant pianist. He could sight-read anything you'd put in front of him, as though he'd been practicing it for years. And he was also a brilliant organist. Right now we're going to hear a work for violin and orchestra called Havanaise, Cuban-inspired music by Camille Saint-Saëns, performed by violinist Sarah Chang.

0: Music by Camille Saint-Saëns. That was Havanaise for violin and orchestra, performed by violinist Sarah Chang and the Philadelphia Orchestra with conductor Wolfgang Sawallisch. I'm Morty Wimmer. We'll take a short break now and begin the next hour with music by Mozart. We'll hear his Divertimento number 14. That's next.
1: I'm Deborah Lou Harder for the Met. Tune in for a dazzling performance from last fall, Donizetti's La Fille du Régiment. Erin Morley stars as Marie, the girl raised by a regiment of soldiers, opposite Lawrence Brownlee as the love-struck Tonio. They're joined by Susan Graham and Peter Kallmann, conducted by Giacomo Sagrapanti. The Daughter of the Regiment, today on the Robert K. Johnson Foundation Metropolitan Opera International Radio Network.
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0: Good morning. Marty Wimmer with you here on BTPM Classical. If you've just tuned in, welcome. And too bad about the Sabres last night, but you know what? We'll get them on Sunday. Here's some music by Mozart.

Music by Mozart, his Divertimento No. 14 in B-flat, performed by the Orpheus Chamber Orchestra. And if you like Mozart, by the way, join host Mark Swartz for the Mozart Block at 9 o'clock every weekday morning here on BTPM Classical. Well, we're going to hear music by Dvorak now, a very famous tune, sometimes called Going Home. It's actually the Largo movement from his Symphony No. 9. We're going to hear it in an arrangement now for cello and piano. I think you'll know this tune.

0: On BTPM Classical, that was a tune known as Goin' Home. Actually, the Largo from the Symphony No. 9 by Dvorak. We heard cellist Alyssa Weilerstein and pianist Anna Polonsky. I'm Marty Wimmer. Thank you for being here this morning, listening along, whether you're right here in the city of Buffalo nearby or if you're listening far off these days. Maybe you're in another state or another country. Well, thank you for tuning in. We'll take a short break and then hear something fun by Leroy Anderson.
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Blue Tango, music by Leroy Anderson. That was the St. Louis Symphony. I'm Marty Wimmer. How's your Saturday morning going so far? We're heading into the noon hour shortly, and we have a lot of nice music planned for you during that hour, so please stay around if you can. Right now we have music by a composer who was also a great music teacher, Gustav Holst. He taught girls at a high school to play musical instruments, and he wrote a lot of music for them to play, and he was particularly good at it. He could make easier music sound really sophisticated, and he did just that in this next work, his St. Paul's Suite. We're going to hear it performed here by the professionals of the City of London Sinfonia, led by Richard Hickox. The St. Paul's Suite by Gustav Holst on BTPM Classical.

0: The St. Paul's Suite, music by Gustav Holst. That was the City of London Sinfonia, led by Richard Hickox. Gustav Holst is the composer who wrote the famous suite known as The Planets, with all those great tunes, especially Jupiter, probably the most famous. Folks also like Mars, the bringer of war. We'll have to play The Planets sometime on the Big One at One some afternoon here at BTPM Classical. If you don't know what that is, well, the Big One at One is a big piece of music we play every weekday at 1 o'clock. I get to host the program, and it's a big symphony or a big concerto or some other major work that allows us to take a moment and really take in something big and great during the afternoon. So join me for the Big One at One when you get the chance during the week. We'll take a short break. Now I'm Marty Wimmer, by the way, and then hear some piano music by Liszt.
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Consolation number 3 in D-flat by Liszt, the pianist was Murray Pariah. Well, tonight's the big night, the big BTPM Classical Live on Stage concert number 40, a crossover concert between BTPM Classical and BTPM The Bridge. The concert is right here in our television studio in downtown Buffalo. It begins at 7 o'clock, doors open at 6:15. And you'll be hearing the Queen City Strings performing. That's a string quartet, a wonderful ensemble. And they'll be playing some classics, but also some string quartet arrangements of songs even the young people will know by Taylor Swift and some of we older folks' songs by Aerosmith and Queen and whatnot. Some video game music as well, movie music, TV music. I heard them rehearsing the other night, and it is going to be fantastic. If you'd like to join us looking for something to do tonight, bring the kids, bring the grandkids, just register for your tickets at btpm.org/events. That's btpm.org/events. Well, next we're going to hear music from the wonderful world of opera. Here are the famous Plopsian dances from the opera Prince Igor by Alexander Borodin.

0: Wrapping up another great hour of music here on BTPM Classical. That was music by Alexander Bardeen. We've heard his Polovtsian dances from his big opera, Prince Igor, performed by the Vienna Philharmonic, led by Gustavo Dudamel. And speaking of opera, we have an opera coming up for you in just over an hour at 1 o'clock this afternoon here on BTPM Classical. It's Donizetti's opera, The Daughter of the Regiment. I'm Marty Wimmer. We'll take a short break and then begin the noon hour.
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0: Good afternoon. If you've just tuned in, I'm Marty Wimmer with you here on BTPM Classical for another hour until the opera comes up at 1 o'clock. Well, too bad about the Sabres last night, but you know what? We'll get them tomorrow night. Here's some music by Haydn.

Music by Haydn, the second movement from his famous Surprise Symphony, the Symphony No. 94 in G. Adam Fischer led the Austro-Hungarian Haydn Orchestra. Haydn, by the way, is one of the composers featured on the new one-minute video series called Born on This Day. 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It's a fun series. I'm glad to be part of it, and I hope you get to check it out. And speaking of composers who are on the Born on This Day video series, our next composer is as well, Tchaikovsky. In fact, his is the newest video. It was just put up on May 7th on his birthday. We're going to hear some music that may make you think it's Christmas time. This is the Overture and Waltz of the Flowers from the famous ballet, The Nutcracker.

0: Christmas in May. That was music by Tchaikovsky. We've heard the overture and Waltz of the Flowers from his great ballet, The Nutcracker. Seiji Ozawa led the Boston Symphony Orchestra. And if you'd like to learn a little more about Tchaikovsky's life and music, check out his Born on This Day video at the Buffalo Toronto Public Media YouTube channel. 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I've been told that it's under the tab marked Shorts, like short videos. So maybe you want to check it out there. Born on This Day, it's a fun new series, new initiative here at BTPM Classical, and we hope you'll check it out. I'm Marty Wimmer. We'll now take a short break and then enjoy more great music.
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0: Well, next we have music by an Italian composer who wrote more than 90 operas that we know of, Giovanni Paisiello. He was born in 1740, lived till 1816. This is one of his many keyboard works, his Keyboard Concerto No. 6 in B-flat. We'll hear it performed by the English Chamber Orchestra, led by Stephanie Gonley, with pianist Maria Clara Monetti. Music by Paisiello on BTPM Classical.

0: Keyboard Concerto No. 6 in B flat by Giovanni Paisiello, performed by pianist Maria Clara Monetti and the English Chamber Orchestra, led by Stephanie Gonley. Well, we're celebrating our 50th anniversary this year and hoping you'll get involved. We hope you'll help us pick a slogan for the year. 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We've put them on our website and we're asking you to vote. So if you have some free time today, a couple of minutes, check out btpm.org/classical and vote for your favorite slogan to help us celebrate our 50th anniversary. I'm Marty Wimmer. We'll take a short break now, and then we'll hear some music that may remind you of your elementary school classroom music teacher.
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Music that perhaps reminded you of your old school music teacher. We've just heard selections from Peter and the Wolf, the march and the finale performed by the New York Philharmonic with Leonard Bernstein conducting. I remember my music teachers so well. My first music teacher was Mrs. Watkins, and then I went on to Mrs. Stratton and Mr. Hartman and Mr. Keefe. There were so many great teachers in my history. Maybe you had some good ones as well. And I do remember learning about Peter and the Wolf with those teachers. Well, my name is Marty Wimmer. As always, glad to be with you here at BTPM Classical. Remember, we're going off to the opera at 1 o'clock today. And to take us there, we're going to hear some piano music by Debussy, his Suite Bergamasque. It's in four movements, the third of which is the very famous Clair de Lune. The pianist is Jean-Eflamme Bavouzet.

The Sweet Bergamasque by Debussy. We heard pianist Jean-Éphlam Bavouzet. Well, the opera is up next here at BTPM Classical. And if you get the chance, please check out the Born on This Day video series on the Buffalo Toronto Public Media YouTube channel. And remember, if you're coming to tonight's live on stage concert, it begins at 7 o'clock right here at Buffalo Toronto Public Media in downtown Buffalo. Doors will open at about 6:15. And if you're just hearing about this, the Queen City Strings, a string quartet, is performing for us tonight. But not just classical music. They'll also be performing arrangements for string quartet of music by Taylor Swift and Aerosmith and Queen and video game music and movie music. It's going to be a lot of fun. A lot of people are coming down tonight. And you can join us as well. Just reserve your free tickets at btpm.org/events. I can't wait to meet you tonight if you come on down. I'm Marty Wimmer. I'll be back again Monday morning beginning at 11. If you're at the concert tonight, I'll see you there. And otherwise, well, have a great weekend.

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2: We're coming to you from the Metropolitan Opera House in New York City. I'm Deborah Lou Harder, and we have the perfect springtime Saturday matinee broadcast, Donizetti's heartwarming, uplifting comedy, La Fille du Régiment, The Daughter of the Regiment, a delightful highlight from last fall. Soprano Erin Morley sings the title role of the feisty Marie, opposite tenor Lawrence Brownlee as her beloved Tonio. They're joined by Susan Graham as the Marquise of Berkenfield, Peter Kallmann as Sergeant Sulpice, and in the cameo role of the Duchess of Crackenthorpe, Sandra Oh. Giacomo Sagrapanti conducts the Met Orchestra and chorus. Stay with us.
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2: This is Deborah Lou Harder, and commentator Ira Siff is here with me now. The Daughter of the Regiment brought so much sunshine to our fall lineup, Ira, and it's wonderful to hear it now.
4: Donizetti comedies have a winning combination of humor and heart, and our stars, Erin Morley and Lawrence Brownlee, certainly inspire affection and know how to play comedy. Best of all, they're equipped with a formidable technique to do all of this through Donizetti's score.
2: Donizetti wrote this opera while he was living in Paris, sort of tossing it off in between other projects. It premiered in 1840 at the Opéra Comique.
4: La Fille du Régiment proved that Donizetti could write a French opera that catered to the tastes of a French public.
2: Spoken dialogue was the norm at the Opéra Comique, and the dialogue we'll hear today was tailored for our production. The opera's in two acts. Here's the synopsis for the first. It takes place in the Tyrolean Alps, and it begins with villagers praying for protection as a French regiment approaches. The Marquise of Berkenfield, who's been stranded while traveling home to her chateau, is also terrified of the French. But when the soldiers arrive, everyone discovers they're really not so bad. The men are led by Sergeant Sulpice, and they have an adopted daughter named Marie. They found her when she was a baby, and she's grown up to be their canteen girl. But now Marie has fallen in love with a Tyrolean villager named Tonio. When the men catch him hanging around, Marie has to intercede. She explains that Tonio saved her life when she almost fell over a cliff, and that wins them over. Still, there's a problem. She's only permitted to marry someone within the regiment. And then another obstacle arises when the Marquise and the sergeant get to talking about Marie's past. They put two and two together and conclude that she is the Marquise's long-lost niece. So now the Marquise is intent on taking Marie away for a proper upbringing. Meanwhile, Tonio has just found a way to marry her. He's joined the regiment. So it's extra sad for Marie when she has to bid farewell to him and to all of her adopted fathers as the act ends. So talk to us about the music, Ira. The overture is full of toe-tapping melodies,
4: including the regimental song, which we'll hear sung later. The opera opens with a chorus of Tyrolean villagers, and the first aria belongs to the Marquise, who's appalled to find herself at the mercy of French barbarians who have no respect for her rank and breeding.
2: Once the villagers leave, rejoicing that they're safe again, we get to meet our title character.
4: Music with a military flavor abounds in this opera, And Marie's duet with Sulpice is a marvelous example, with a lively rataplan in the middle, a song imitating the sound of a drum. More importantly, the duet gives us a sense of the warmth and playfulness in this father-daughter-like relationship.
2: And later, when Marie leads the men in singing that regimental song, we feel the love and pride between her and the entire regiment.
4: Well, this song is criminally catchy. Marie sings the verses which boast about the famed 21st Regiment, the handsomest, the most victorious, loved by one sex, feared by the other, etc. And the men join her for the raucous refrain.
2: There's a charming duet for Marie Antonio once they're finally alone together. They confess their love, first him, then her.
4: And this duet is both tender and playful. Each sings a slower section, revealing the depth of their feelings, followed by a joyful, buoyant section with an adorable military reference. They say that their hearts cannot defend themselves against such love.
2: There's a long stretch of spoken dialogue that advances the plot with the revelation of the Marquise's relation to Marie. And then we return to more military-inspired music.
4: Yes, a lively, full rataplan for the men of the regiment. And on the heels of this, Tonio displays his courage by joining the regiment, while our tenor displays his by expressing all that joy and devotion in true bel canto style, the famous aria with nine high Cs, A mes amis. My friends, what a day for celebrating. It's a vertiginous field day for Artonio Lawrence Brownlee.
2: Donizetti's music takes us from all that happiness to the sorrow of Marie having to leave her beautiful aria, Il faut partir.
4: Yes, all that comedy somehow makes this moment even more moving. This aria with its plaintive English horn solo strikes directly at our hearts. Marie's minor key melody turns to major, intensifying the emotion as she pleads with the men to hide their tears from her.
2: And the act ends with everybody in an uproar as the soldiers curse the Marquise for taking away their girl, and Marie Antonio lament that their happiness lasted only one day. We'll hear in order of appearance Paul Corona as the Marquise's manservant Hortensius, Susan Graham as the Marquise of Birkenfield, Remy Martin as a townsman, Peter Kallmann as Sergeant Sulpice, Aaron Morley as Marie, Lawrence Brownlee as Tonio, and Johann Yi as a corporal. The concertmaster is Benjamin Bowman. Giacomo Sagripanti conducts the Metropolitan Opera Orchestra and Chorus in this performance from October 31st, 2025. The production, which sets the action in the World War I era, is whimsical, with giant maps of Europe in the background turned askew to represent pointy alpine peaks. The soldiers wear uniforms of blue-gray. Marie's army pants are the same color, held up by suspenders over her dingy white tank top. Her red hair is unruly, sticking out in a braid at the back. Although she's a tomboy, she's constantly dealing with chores, enormous mounds of laundry, piles of potatoes to peel, and so on. Here is Act One of Donizetti's La Fille du Régiment, the daughter of the regiment.

qui nous arrive là, c'est le jeune paysan de ce matin.

0: Marie has to leave Tonio and her beloved papas, the men of the 21st Regiment, and go live in the Marquise's chateau. That was Act One of Donizetti's La Fille du Régiment, The Daughter of the Regiment. This Metropolitan Opera performance from last October 31st stars Erin Morley as Marie, Lawrence Brownlee as Tonio, Susan Graham as the Marquise, and Peter Kallmann as Sergeant Sulpice. Giacomo Sagrepanti conducts the Met Orchestra and chorus.
1: You know, we've heard a great deal of vocal acrobatics and audience laughter, but as always, Donizetti surprises us in the midst of all that mayhem, touching our hearts as Marie and her regimental family are forced to part ways.
0: I'm Deborah Lou Harder, and with me is our commentator, Ira Siff. Coming up in this intermission, we'll hear conversations I had with Erin Morley and Lawrence Brownlee back in the fall. And we'll hear a recent interview with composer Gabriella Elena Franck, whose opera El Último Sueño de Frida Diego will have its Met premiere this coming Thursday. Stay with us. The 2025-26 season of Metropolitan Opera Broadcasts is sponsored by the Robert K. Johnson Foundation, with generous long-term support from the Annenberg Foundation and Grow at Annenberg, the Cornelia T. Bailey Foundation, the Neubauer Family Foundation, the Vincent A. Stabile Endowment for Broadcast Media, and through contributions from listeners worldwide. We're going to take a short pause now for station identification. 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
0: We're coming to you from the Metropolitan Opera with a performance from last October, La Fille du Régiment by Gaetano Donizetti, with a libretto by Jules-Henri Vernois de Saint-Georges and Jean-François Alfred Bayard. This production of La Fille du Régiment is by Laurent Pelly, who also designed the costumes. Set design is by Chantal Thomas, lighting design by Joël Adam, choreography by Laura Scozzi, and dialogue by Agathe Mélinon. The revival stage director was Gregory Keller. The production of La Fille du Régiment was made possible by a generous gift from the Annenberg Foundation. The revival was made possible by a gift from C. Graham Berwind III. The Met gratefully acknowledges the support of Marina Kellen French. La Fille du Régiment is a co-production of the Metropolitan Opera, the Royal Opera Covent Garden London, and the Wiener Staatsoper Vienna. Throughout the 2025-26 season, the Met honors Ukraine and its brave citizens as they fight to defend their country and its cultural heritage. The Met C. Graham Berwind III chorus director is Tilman Michael. Musical preparation was by Pierre Vallée, Carol Isaac, Joseph Lawson, Benedict Joudois, and Caitlin Trun-Terrell. The prompter was Carol Isaac. The assistant stage directors were Eric Sean Fogel, Abigail Sandler, and Paula Williams. The stage band conductor was Joseph Lawson. The stage manager was Teresa Ganley. Today's broadcast stars soprano Erin Morley in the title role. And Ira, I wish our listeners could see how funny she was on stage. She gave a very tomboyish, rough-and-tumble performance.
1: And you know, I always love the way Donizetti's vocal writing gives us flashes of Marie's unbridled spunk and grit. There's a reason that audiences love this character and why singers love to play her.
0: Well, Erin visited the Met radio booth last fall, and she talked about preparing for this role.
6: You know, I can really relate to her a lot. You know, I grew up with brothers and I grew up with lots of boys in my neighborhood and we used to play basketball together all the time. And I really wanted to be a tough girl when I was little.
0: Really?
6: Also, My dad was in the Army. It's how he paid for medical school. And so I used to wistfully look at all of his gear hanging up in the closet, and I would ask him to tell me stories, and I'd be like, so, like, can you teach me how to do push-ups? And, you know, I really just wanted to be a tough girl. And so I love playing Marie. She is pulling this piece out of my childhood for me that is really satisfying. And I love that, you know, she wins in the end and the audience is so happy for her. So, yeah, it's a total pleasure.
0: Our Laurent Pelly production has a lot of physical comedy. How do you prepare for the athletic nature of it?
6: Yeah. So my practice room in my basement, I had an iron and an ironing board and a bunch of shirts. And I borrowed my son's baseball helmet because I know this production. Maria's never still. And so for me, it's about the physical stamina, but it's also about the coordination of doing five things at once at all times. But this is true of kind of every Nathalie Dessay originated staging, right? Mm-hmm. She left a trail behind her for sopranos to, like, cry about, because it's so difficult. But that's her hallmark. She really needed to tell the story with her body. And I love it. I find it very satisfying to perform that way. But it just takes that much more time and preparation.
0: Could you talk about the demands of bel canto technique in general and how you handle it?
6: I have always felt that singing bel canto is the kind of exercise that makes my voice better. It's always very exposed. There's nowhere to hide, really. And that means you have to be so technically sure. It's a lot about the legato, the line. It's a lot about the expressivity of the language. And I think that the era of bel canto was so successful that we cannot afford to ignore it, right? These composers were celebrities. The singers who they wrote for were celebrities. And the audience loved these pieces. And I think there's a reason for that. That's why people go to see the Olympics. They want to see what you've trained your whole life to do.
0: How do you create those long lines?
6: You know, for me, it comes from an emotional place. Il faut partir is the end of Act One, and she's been told she has to leave the regiment, right? And for me, in rehearsal, this became such an emotional moment because I was looking at these chorus men. I've known them for 18 years. I've been singing here for 18 years.
0: Incredible.
6: And some of them were in that very first season that I did Peter Grimes here. And I've watched some of them go on to retire and, you know, saying goodbye to some of them. I don't know. There's something hit me where I was like, these are my papas. I need, like, a reason to sing a legato line. And that's one of those moments where it's inspired by something real.
0: That was Erin Morley, our Marie, in today's broadcast, speaking with me last fall before the season premiere of La Fille du Régiment.
1: Deborah, it's heartwarming how often stars will tell us that after singing here for years, the Met Chorus feels like an extended family to them. And, you know, I think that energy finds its way onto the stage.
0: Speaking of singers who've sung here many years, I also got to speak with tenor Lawrence Brownlee back in the fall. Listeners may remember that he ended up taking the stage in three leading bel canto roles in the first half of our season. During our conversation, Larry talked about singing this Italianate style, but in French.
4: One of the great joys of my artistic career was getting the chance to sing Platé in Paris National Opera as the only non-francophone. I grew a lot, and so when I'm singing French now, I feel drawn to it. I feel that it comes natural. I speak fluent Italian, which I'm proud of that, but I speak a decent amount of French too, and being able to deliver the French in the role in a way that's elegant, like a person like Krauss and like Lily Pons and like Ellie Omlin, who sing it so beautifully, that's what I try to do. And so if I can get the freedom and the nuance of the language, the cadence, I think that helps in a way that's different than Italian. The doppi sensi, the double meanings in Italian, are a little bit different. And so I approach the comedy with the French language a little bit different.
0: Do you have any secrets to making the audience laugh?
4: I always like to make fun of myself because I think there's comedy in it. And so, yes, I'm not a very tall man. And something that would be a little bit easier for someone else to do on stage that would take me a little more effort, I think, brings the comedy. If something's just a bit too high for me, it's funny when I have to really try to jump to reach it or something like that. I don't know. Comedy, I think, is more difficult than tragedy. And over my career, I've tried to develop as a better comic actor, understanding timing, being a good listener on stage when my colleagues are delivering information, trying to be in the moment that it lands at the right time.
0: How do you sing extremely virtuosic music within that comic context?
4: Well, I think the virtuosity is built into it. Obviously, everyone knows about A Mes Amis, the famous aria with nine high Cs. But it's the cork that is popping on the wine bottle or the champagne bottle, and that's how the high Cs should be delivered. Expressing how absolutely elated the character Tony is about getting the chance to marry Marie. It is virtuosic singing, but it's meaningful in that moment.
0: With the aria, I know that everybody kind of waits for it. It's the huge showpiece at the end of Act One. Technically, though, what is your approach?
4: I've always had a high voice, and I had a teacher

0: I've always had a high voice, and I had a teacher that told me that it should sound more difficult, but it shouldn't be more difficult. So another teacher told me, cool head and warm heart, not hot head and cool heart. So you have to be intelligent in those moments. I have to make sure that I'm technically lined up. But the high C's and that aria are really the cherries on top of the cake. So taking the aria apart years ago and bringing the importance of all the things that I'm saying beforehand, then I can just enjoy the high C's later on in a technical way, is the key to it for me. So really expressing the joy that I feel and the fact that she has shown me that she loves me and I've been given this permission to marry her, I'm absolutely over the moon. They should know that.
1: So, are you thinking about them as you start the aria?
0: I don't think about it. I think about it in the breath before I get there.
1: Okay.
0: I remember I was singing the role not long ago in Paris National Opera, and I was having a little bit more difficulty with the high C's than I had in the past. And so, you know, with age, naturally, stuff like that becomes a little bit more taxing. But I just realized that I was pushing. I was pushing, and I told myself, don't push. And so you have to make sure that you stay in the moment. But if you can, really be tuned in to what you're saying and what's happening, I think that helps you along the way. It goes along with the technical production of that singing.
1: Tenor Lawrence Brownlee, Artonio, in today's broadcast of La Fille du Régiment.
2: Deborah, during the production's run in the fall, there were multiple nights when Lawrence Brownlee got to the end of a beautifully sung A Mes Amis, only for the audience to demand an encore. He obliged them, and so they were treated to a total of 18 high C's.
1: Remarkable. This Thursday, we'll be welcoming a dynamic opera by acclaimed Pulitzer Prize-winning composer Gabriel Elena Franck to the Met stage. El Último Sueño de Frida y Diego, The Last Dream of Frida and Diego. That would be the Mexican artists Frida Kahlo and Diego Rivera, who had a tempestuous marriage.
2: Gabriel Elena Franck and librettist Nino Cruz explore this famously complex relationship through the lens of magic realism.
1: The opera imagines Diego calling for the deceased Frida on the Day of the Dead, and through the intervention of a goddess and a fellow spirit, the couple have a reunion. Our new production by Deborah Kolker stars Isabel Leonard and Carlos Alvarez in the title roles, joined by Gabriela Reyes and Niels Vandere, with music director Yannick Nezet-Séguin conducting the Met Chorus and Orchestra. I had the pleasure of speaking with Gabriela Elena Franck recently, and we talked about the fact that this opera, which premiered in 2022, is her first in her distinguished career.
3: I had a great deal of experience composing all the things that go into opera. I love writing for the voice and the vocal music I compose, whether it's for piano or for voice and orchestra or for choir and orchestra, was always oriented towards a narrative, towards drama, towards stories. And I think composers that want to go into opera have to enjoy that.
1: What was top of mind in your vision for this work, vocally?
3: The world that Nilo has created is very, very large, first of all. With Frida and Diego, he decided he didn't want to revisit all the things we already know about them. Nilo decided he wanted to create this fantasy and imagine Frida as a spirit. So right away, that's telling me something vocally about her, that perhaps she's not full in her body as a spirit, and she will reunite with her body, not just with Diego, reunite with her body, her ability to paint. So I had different kinds of colors around her voices, depending on whether she was in the world of the living, the world of the dead, or tellingly later, the world of art. So vocally, she has a lot of range as well. Diego is interesting. When we first meet him in the first act, he's about to die. He tries to posture in front of the villagers. Yes, that's me. I'm the great Diego. And then he gets tired. We don't hear Diego as the giant that he must have been until the second act. And so Carlos Alvarez, our wonderful baritone, he's able to saturate his voice with the faded colors of a dying man, and then one who comes to life when he's around his beloved and he starts flirting with her. He's feeling very masculino again. That's in the second act.
1: That really is interesting that you create so many different colors for these characters as the narrative unfolds.

0: Let's talk about your use of the orchestra, because there is a lot of interplay between the land of the dead and then the land of the living, and sort of we're in this in-between world.
1: I set up the challenge for myself that if I pulled out all the vocal lines, all the words, and you just only heard the orchestra, you would still know what scene you were in.
0: Hmm.
1: The orchestra writing had to carry just as much character and advance the plot just as well. To create the different worlds, plus the transition music as you go in from the world of the dead to the world of the living to the world of art, I made it extremely colorful and didn't separate colors per se by world, but came close to that. Through all of these worlds is the wonderful instrument you don't hear too much in opera music, which is the marimba, which is one of the quintessential instruments of all of Central America. And so I really fought to have a full grand symphonic marimba, despite the fact that it takes up a lot of real estate in the pit.
0: Let's talk about the chorus, because they're very present in this opera.
1: For me, the choir is the fifth lead. They are not just a Greek chorus, they're participants in the drama. So it's a really robust part, and I really thought about a choir with a luxe sound, a rich sound. This choir here at the Met, they can move very well, too, while they're singing. So Deborah Coker, the director, who's a choreographer, has them moving, and it's quite dramatic. They look great, and they sound wonderful.
0: The opera has already had runs at renowned houses and now a brand new production at the Met. What's been your experience seeing this work with different casts on different stages?
1: I love the feeling when the opera doesn't belong to me anymore. When a string quartet that I write doesn't belong to me anymore, a piano sonata I write doesn't belong to me. To me, that's the ultimate compliment. This new cast at Met Opera, oh, they are luminous. I could not predict how Isabel Leonard is bringing depth to this, or Carlos Alvarez, or Nils Vander, or Gabriela Reyes. They are all showing me new facets. Now, Yannick, I've worked with a lot, and I know what he can do. So I was saying, I know you're going to surprise me, and that I expect, but it makes me very grateful.
0: Composer Gabriela Elena Franck, whose opera El Último Sueño de Frida y Diego will have its Met premiere on May 14th.
2: What a fascinating opera, a remarkable meditation on the relationship between two giants of the art world.
0: We are so looking forward to it. And just a couple of days after this interview, we heard the exciting news that Gabriela Elena Franck won the Pulitzer Prize for her orchestral work Picaflor, A Future Myth. Congratulations to her. El Último Sueño de Frida Diego will be our live Saturday matinee broadcast on May 30th, when it will also be shown in movie theaters live in HD. Also on stage during the remaining 4 weeks of the Met season are Verdi's La Traviata and Puccini's Turandot. Tickets are available at our box office, by phone at 212-362-6000, or through our website, metopera.org. Our website is also full of information about next season. For instance, Erin Morley will be back as part of an all-star lineup of soloists in our special presentation of Mahler's Monumental Eighth Symphony. 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Coming up soon, the conclusion of La Fille du Régiment. And now let's look ahead to next Saturday's matinee broadcast from the Met, selected by you, our radio audience. It's your listener's choice, Verdi's Don Carlo, and a remarkable performance from 1950. The great Jussi Björling stars in the title role of the Crown Prince of Spain,

0: Fritz Stiedry conducts the Met Orchestra and chorus in Verdi's epic score. Don Carlo, this year's Listener's Choice broadcast, next Saturday from the Metropolitan Opera. We're coming to you from the Metropolitan Opera with a highlight from last fall, La Fille du Régiment, Donizetti's The Daughter of the Regiment. I'm Deborah Lou Harder, commentator Ira Siff is with me, and now let's hear Act Two. This act takes place at the Marquise's chateau. The Marquise has made grand plans for Marie to marry the nephew of the Duchess of Krakenthorpe. But Marie is having a hard time adjusting to her new life. She doesn't really want to be a proper young lady. The Marquise tries to enlist the aid of Sergeant Sulpice, who's at the chateau recovering from an injury. But during Marie's music lesson with the Marquise, Sulpice goads the girl into slipping in a bit of the regimental song. Once Marie is alone, she reflects on how meaningless luxury and status are to her, without the love of Tonio and her regimental papas. Just then, she hears drums approaching. The regiment has come to her rescue. Marie is deliriously happy to be reunited with them. The Marquise is shocked to find her in the arms of Tonio, a common soldier. Tonio stands up for their love, but the Marquise won't be dissuaded. She has a private conversation with Sulpice and confides a shocking secret. Marie is not really her niece. She's her illegitimate daughter. And the girl must make a respectable marriage in order to cover up this shame. Sulpice decides he should reveal this to Marie. The guests arrive for the wedding, and Marie acquiesces now that she knows the Marquise is actually her mother. The marriage contract is about to be signed when suddenly the regiment bursts in again, determined to save their daughter. Everyone is horrified to learn that Marie was a canteen girl. But when she tells them how the regiment raised her and how much they mean to her, the guests are moved, and the Marquise decides she can't sacrifice the girl's happiness. Marie can marry Tonio after all. The Duchess storms off, while everyone else joins in a salute to France as the opera ends.
1: This act continues Donizetti's perfect balance between humor and pathos, but we begin with humor, the performative courtesy between the Duchess and the Marquise, and then Marie's voice lesson, one of the comic high points of the opera.
0: Erin Morley has a lot of fun portraying Marie's dislike of the sentimental song she's supposed to be practicing.
1: And when Marie slyly shifts into the regimental song, it's so catchy that the Marquise unwittingly joins in. Eventually, Marie, running through her scales at the Marquise's insistence, bursts into a series of insanely lavish roulades until she loses it and screams. It's a great touch, Donizetti poking fun at his own florid mad scenes.
0: But as you say, there's real pathos in Marie's situation. She's not just being rebellious. She's pining for her military family and her love.
1: Marie has an aria with a heart-tugging cello introduction about the emptiness of this life, and it leads seamlessly into a reprise of her tender farewell to the regiment. So when they appear, it's as if her prayers had been answered, and she sings the joyous cabaletta Salut à la France. There's also a bouncy trio with an operetta-like feel for the blissfully reunited Marie, Tonio, and Sulpice.
0: But again, the next major musical number is soulful. Tonio's aria, as he declares to the Marquise that he joined the army for Marie and loves her more than life itself.
1: Pouring out long legato lines, Tonio begs to reclaim his only treasure and assures the Marquise that Marie shares his love. This contrast to his bravura showpiece in Act One adds such depth to Tonio's character.
0: And later, Marie also stands up for her love, for Tonio, and for her adoptive fathers. Only someone with a heart of stone, like the Duchess of Krakenthorpe, could resist her plea.
1: Donizetti wraps up the happy ending with a full company reprise of that Salut à la France. No wonder the French liked it, so much so that, in fact, Salut à la France became a kind of unofficial national anthem at one point.
0: We'll hear in order of appearance Sandra Oh making her network broadcast debut in the non-singing role of the Duchess of Crackenthorpe, Susan Graham as the Marquis of Birkenfield, Paul Corona as Hortensius, and Stefan Varnier as a notary. Petra Kallman is Sulpice, Aaron Morley is Marie, Lawrence Brownlee is Tonio, and Johann Yi is a corporal. Giacomo Sagripanti conducts the Metropolitan Opera Orchestra and Chorus in this broadcast from October 31st, 2025. This act takes place in the Marquise's Chateau, where there's a lot of dark wood trim and a grand piano. We'll hear the audience laugh during the opening music because the Marquise's maids turn their repetitive dusting and cleaning into a kind of ballet. And soon, our Duchess, Sandra Oh, will make an imperious entrance in long violet gown, jewels, and an elaborate updo. Here's the final act of Donizetti's La Fille du Régiment.

0: jour.
1: Ma nièce, soupirons ensemble.
0: Ah. Oh.

0: Marie Antonio have the blessing of her mother, the Marquise, and her papas, the soldiers of France's 21st Regiment. We've heard Donizetti's La Fille de Régiment, a Metropolitan Opera performance from October 31st, 2025, starring Erin Morley as Marie, Lawrence Brownlee as Tonio, Susan Graham as the Marquise, and Peter Kallmann as Sergeant Sulpice, with a cameo from Sandra Oh as the Duchess of Krakenthorpe. Giacomo Sagripanti conducted the Met Orchestra and chorus.
1: Deborah, it's impossible not to end up humming that Salut à la France over and over after a performance of La Fille du Régiment. But the magic of Donizetti's comedies is the way they also draw us in emotionally. And this weekend, a mother-daughter reunion carries quite a special resonance.
0: Yes, we wish a happy Mother's Day to everyone. I'm Deborah Lou Harder, and our commentator is Ira Siff. The music producer for this pre-recorded broadcast is John Kurzweil. Our broadcast engineers are Christopher Grahan and Ed Hartley. The live broadcast manager is Geza Kudlak. Our senior radio producer and editor is Ellen Keel. And the show producer is Christine Goss, with producers William Berger and Natalie Renfro. We had production assistance from Rachel Gerby and Yolanda Williams. The executive producer is Mia Bongiovanni. The Metropolitan Opera's principal guest conductor is Daniele Rustioni. The Jeanette Lerman-Neubauer music director is Yannick Nézet-Séguin. And the Maria Minetti-Schrem general manager is Peter Gelb. Ira, thanks so much for being with me for this brilliant comedy.
1: Oh, thank you, Deborah. Such great fun. And, well, next week our listeners get to hear a treat they've chosen.
0: Yes, please join us next week for your listener's choice broadcast, Verdi's Don Carlo, a performance from 1950 starring Jussi Björling, Delia Rigal, Cesare Siepi, Fedora Barbieri, Robert Merrill, and Jerome Hines, conducted by Fritz Stiedry. That's Saturday, May 16th at 1 p.m. Eastern Time. 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
5: And that was the Metropolitan Opera, live from New York City, here on your place for classical music all day and all night. This is BTPM Classical. I'm Carl Lamb with you on this Saturday afternoon. Thanks for being here. And we have some really great music queued up for you this hour. We'll hear from Franz Liszt. We'll also hear from Johann Christian Bach and Erik Satie as well. So let's start off with music from Mozart. And he was writing this piece when he was 11 years old in Salzburg. And so we're going to listen to Leopold Hauger and the Mozarteum Camerata Academica with Carl Engel on piano in Mozart's Piano Concerto No. 3 in D.

And that was pianist Carl Engel and Leopold Hager leading the Mozarteum Camerata Academica with Mozart's Piano Concerto Number 3 with a Kerschel number of 40. So that means it was very early on in his compositional career where he took the early stabs at writing these piano concerti. And you do really see the evolution over time as he got more comfortable with the form. And you really do see later on, once we get to about 20, where it really has kind of fully and truly developed. And again, that's the maturation that you see of a composer over time. You're listening to member-supported BTPM Classical. Our next piece is the music of Franz Liszt, and this is a nod to some gypsy music. We're going to hear Hungarian Rhapsody Number 6. Here is the Israel Philharmonic Orchestra with Zubin Mehta conducting.

0: That was the Hungarian Rhapsody number 6 by Franz Liszt. It comes from a collection of 19 Hungarian Rhapsodies, and we heard the Israel Philharmonic with Zubin Mehta conducting here on member-supported BTPM Classical. And, you know, when I say BTPM Classical, we are going to tag on a little extra something there as we celebrate our 50th anniversary. 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That's when we will close the contest, and so we will have a new slogan to kind of insert in there that you'll hear all year long. So we want your feedback. We're going to take a quick break. We're right back with more music after this.
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the music of Moran Murray, who was actually a student of Lully, the French composer, and we heard the overture to Alcyone, and that was La Tempesta di Mare, the Philadelphia Baroque Orchestra, here on member-supported BTPM Classical. Our next piece this hour comes from the youngest son of Johann Sebastian Bach. He actually studied with his father, but then went on to study with C.P.E. Bach, so his brother. And so here is the Kammerata Budapest with Hans-Peter Gmür conducting Johann Christian Bach's Symphony No. 4 in B-flat.

0: Johann Christian Bach's Symphony No. 4 in B-flat. We heard the Kammerorchester of Budapest and Hans-Peter Gamor conducting. And Johann Christian Bach again was Johann Sebastian Bach's youngest son. You're listening to member-supported BTPM Classical. Sure is a, well, at least a decent spring weekend across Western New York and Southern Ontario. If you can't hear from my voice, my spring allergies are on fire, so that's how I know it's definitely spring across the region. But we are going to take a quick break. We have more music for you coming up right after this.
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The piece is titled Old Sequins and Ancient Breastplates, and that was the music of Eric Satie and Pascal Roget on the piano. Here on Your Place for Classical Music, this is BTPM Classical. Our final piece for this hour is really not a flashy piece by all accounts, and actually, I played this, it was over a dozen years ago when I first learned it, and the opening is really tricky. You're just kind of moving your fingers in very tight little quarters here as you do those double stops and open this really beautiful piece up. It is the Romance for Violin and Orchestra number 1 in G, and this is Christian Tetzlaff on violin with David Zinman and the Zurich Tonhall Orchestra.

0: It's the type of piece that really could have been the middle movement to a violin concerto, but it ended up being a standalone piece that was the Romance for Violin and Orchestra number 1 in G. We heard the Zurich Tonhalle Orchestra performing the music of Beethoven with David Zinman leading the orchestra with Christian Tetzlaff on violin. Just loved that piece, and there's actually a second romance that goes along with it that is also equally as beautiful. 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We have to take a quick time out. We'll be back with more music for you coming up right after these messages.
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0: It is great to have you here on this Saturday afternoon listening to BTPM Classical. I'm Carl Lamb here with you all the way until 8 o'clock tonight, and at least it's starting to feel a little more like spring out there, and also gearing up for Mother's Day tomorrow, which also should still be pretty nice across Western New York and Southern Ontario. Our first piece this hour comes from the London Symphonies by Haydn, but we're not going to listen to the namesake for this actual symphony. It is called the Clock Symphony, his symphony number 101. We are going to listen to the Adagio Presto, the first movement of this. We are going to listen to the Royal Concertgebouw Orchestra with Sir Colin Davis conducting.

That was the first movement from the Symphony No. 101, known as the Clock Symphony. That was the Royal Concertgebouw Orchestra and Sir Colin Davis conducting. And actually, where it gets its nickname from is from the second movement, which we did not hear today, where there's a tick-tock kind of throughout the movement. Our next piece comes from Ferdinand Ries, and you may have heard that name, and it's kind of floated through classical music, but really never kind of got the spotlight. But he was actually a student of Beethoven and was really kind of a confidant for Beethoven, especially as he was losing his hearing during that time too. But here is the music of Ferdinand Ries. This is the Bardic Overture, and here is the WDR Symphony Cologne with Howard Griffiths conducting.

0: That score is actually hilarious to look at because that piece calls for 6 harps. I think there were only 2 that I could hear in that recording, but that was music of Ferdinand Ries and the Bardic Overture with the WDR Symphony, Cologne, and Howard Griffiths conducting. That may be, and I'm just making a guess here, that may be why it is not performed as much, because let me tell you, it is hard to find 6 harpists to play in an orchestra ensemble, let alone 2. That is also sometimes a challenge, too. 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We have to take a quick break, but we have lots more music to come on the other side of the break.
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1: 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We're BTPM Classical.

Those were the City of Birmingham Symphony Orchestra cellos, along with one of the up-and-coming stars, Sheku Kanamason, also on cello, with Pablo Casals' Song of the Birds, here on member-supported BTPM Classical. We're going to go from one string instrument to the next, and this is actually a concerto for mandolins. And these mandolins, when Vivaldi was composing the piece, played on different strings than what we play on today. Gut strings were made from animal guts. Sorry to be kind of gory or gross, but that's what they were made of, and they actually produce kind of a nicer, richer sound compared to what we play on now, which are those metal strings. There's a little more of a twang to it. So here is the Castellani Andreaccio guitars with Aria Lipsky and the Israel Chamber Orchestra in the Concerto for Two Mandolins by Antonio Vivaldi.

That was Antonio Vivaldi's Concerto for Two Mandolins, and that was the Castellani Andreaccio Guitars with the Israel Chamber Orchestra, and local favorite, R.A.A. Lipsky conducting. And R.A.A. led the Clarence Summer Orchestra for many years, which is where I met him and was able to play under his direction, also spent time at Chautauqua, and was the music director at the Ann Arbor Symphony in Michigan. You are listening to member-supported BTPM Classical. Let's turn our attention now to Edvard Grieg, and here is a suite from Peer Gynt. It is not the one that you're thinking of, because we play that quite often, but this is the second suite from Peer Gynt, and it starts off with some kind of violent music, shall we say, but it also features the Arabian Dance and Anitra's Dance. You'll hear that as movements within this suite. So here is Herbert Blomstedt and the San Francisco Symphony Orchestra.

0: That was the second suite from Peer Gynt, and we heard the San Francisco Symphony with Herbert Blomstedt performing the music of Edvard Grieg here on your place for classical music all day and all night. This is BTPM Classical. We are going to take a quick break. We have to squeeze in some messages for you, but we have more music for you coming up as we head into the evening portion of the show right after this.
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0: Welcome in to the evening portion of the program. I'm Carl Lamb here with you until 8 o'clock tonight. Before we go off to New York City and the New York Philharmonic Orchestra, then we'll go to Chicago for their broadcast coming up tonight at 10 o'clock. Right now, let's get into our first piece. And suites were really kind of the dominant musical form during the time when Bach was composing. So it was really just kind of a collection of dances, and then they kind of bundled them all together. So here is the air from Orchestral Suite Number 3, and this is the Orpheus Chamber Orchestra with the music of Johann Sebastian Bach.

a very popular piece. It has come up on many of those CD collections where they kind of bring you some of the most relaxing music of all time. We've definitely had those on membership drives as well. I remember playing those for you. And that was The Air from Orchestral Suite Number 3 in D. That was the music of Johann Sebastian Bach, and we heard the Orpheus Chamber Orchestra. Next up is the English composer Cyril Scott. Didn't know much about him, but he was really kind of just kind of tucked away in music history. And so when we can unearth these kind of hidden gems of composers, it's always really fun to listen to what they were actually producing and what their output was. Here is one of his three symphonic dances. Here is the BBC Philharmonic with Martin Brabbins conducting.

0: That was the music of Cyril Scott, the English composer, and that was his second of three symphonic dances, and that was the BBC Philharmonic with Martin Brabbins conducting. 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But we need a hook. We need a slogan. And thankfully, we have a contest that's been running. And hopefully, you're going to take just a quick moment to go to btpm.org/classical. And I want you to cast your vote for what you think our slogan should be. But also choose wisely, because you want to hear it all year long. And we're going to be saying it all year long. So you have time to vote until next Friday. But we are going to take a quick break. We're back with more music right after this.
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And that was a piece from around 1500 titled Gloria. It's an anonymous composition, but that was Rolf Smedvig and the Empire Brass. 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Our next piece, I think I might be a kindred spirit with this gentleman. He had so many interests. He was a musician, but he was also a lawyer. He was also interested in geometry, astronomy. I may not have exactly the same types of interests, but you get the idea that I like a lot of academic subjects. So here is the music of John Marsh and his Symphony No. 2 in B-flat. Here is Matthias Bamert with the London Mozart Players.

John Marsh's Symphony No. 2 in B flat, and that was Matthias Bamert and the London Mozart Players here on your classical music station for Western New York and Southern Ontario. This is BTPM Classical. Our final piece, our final big piece for this hour, is undoubtedly the most recognizable piece for classical guitar. If you've heard our Joanne Valletta International Guitar Concerto Competition, this is a recurring piece. It comes up a lot, but it's also because it is just so beautiful. It was composed on the suggestion of Regino Sainz de la Maza, and it was also dedicated to him. And the second movement is probably the most famous movement of them all. Here is the Concierto de Aranjuez, and it's music of Joaquin Rodrigo. Here's the City of Birmingham Symphony Orchestra with Simon Rattle conducting and guitarist Julian Bream.

0: the music of Joaquin Rodrigo, and that was the Concierto de Aranjuez and the City of Birmingham Symphony Orchestra with guitarist Julian Bream and Simon Rattle leading the ensemble. And actually, Rodrigo studied with Paul Dukas when he was in Paris, and then he went back to Spain at the end of the Spanish Civil War back in 1939. You're listening to member-supported BTPM Classical. What a great hour we've had. Let's go to the final hour, but before we do that, we have to take a quick break. I will be back with more music right after this.
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0: All right, we are into the final hour of the program for tonight. Thanks for being here on member-supported BTPM Classical. I'm Carl Lamb here with you until 8 o'clock, and then we are off to New York City for the New York Philharmonic Orchestra. Well, until then, let's get into our first piece. This, I think, I don't know for sure, but this probably comes in as one of the shortest symphonies that I've ever seen. It comes in at 5 minutes and 43 seconds. It sounds like someone's mile time, really. This is the Symphony Number 6 by Franz Ignaz Beck. And this comes with a very sweet and very brushy first movement. And then it kind of goes into that beautiful adagio. So we're going to hear the New Zealand Chamber Orchestra with Donald Armstrong conducting.

again, I just kind of blinked and then the symphony was over. So here I am again. That was Franz Ignaz Beck's Symphony No. 6 with Donald Armstrong leading the New Zealand Chamber Orchestra. Our next piece is music of Robert Schumann, and he wrote this during a time where it was very, very challenging personally for him because he was trying to marry Clara, but it really couldn't take place because Clara's father objected to the marriage. So they had difficulty finding the court to kind of give them permission to actually be married and together. So you do hear it in the piece where it kind of starts off, it's rolling forward, and then it kind of hits a little bit of a skid, and then we go back to things being very, very smooth and sweet. And so this is the Arabesque in C. We're going to hear pianist Vladimir Horowitz.

0: And that was Vladimir Horowitz with Schumann's Arabesque in C. And you are listening to member-supported BTPM Classical. It's your place for classical music whenever you want it, and you can always listen to us anywhere in the world when you go to btpm.org/classical, and you can always fire up that music player and listen to us, possibly even from outer space. I have no idea, but you can listen to us pretty much anywhere in the world by going to that website. We're going to take a quick break. We're back with more music for you coming up right after this.
1: 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BTPM Classical.

And that piece was titled Bursus, and that was written by Jack Gallagher, who was actually a student of Aaron Copland and William Bolcom, too. So just a really interesting and cool lineage that Gallagher has, and that was the London Symphony Orchestra, led by Joanne Folletta. Our next piece is just some dance music, and this is what the Viennese would have called winter ball music for their social events at the time, and this is a set of six German dances by Mozart. Here is Sir Neville Mariner and the Academy of St. Martin in the Fields.

That was some of the music that they would have danced to back in Vienna, and those were the six German dances, music of Mozart, conducted by Sir Neville Mariner with the Academy of St. Martin in the Fields. Our last piece this hour comes from Spillville, Iowa. I don't know if that has any significance for you until I tell you that actually Dvorak spent some time out there visiting relatives of his close friends, but it was also during the time he came to America, and so we hear homages and little signals to that American sound. So here is the American String Quartet, and we're going to hear the Cleveland Quartet perform the music of Dvorak.

just one of the most beautiful quartets to play, and it just kind of all fits together so nicely. That was the Cleveland Quartet with the string quartet number 12 in F, known as the American String Quartet by Antonin Dvorak. You're listening to member-supported BTPM Classical. I'm Carl Lamb. It has been great to be with you. Let's send you off to New York City coming up right at the top of the hour. Until then, have a great rest of the weekend. Happy Mother's Day, and I will be back with you on Tuesday night at 10 p.m.

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